and more. Knee Deep in Bluegrass brought to you in part by Foothills Country Ham, Camp Springs Bluegrass Park, IBMA World of Bluegrass, and Sound Biscuit. To get this hour's bluegrass underway, here's Hot Rise.

It's called Soldier's Joy, 1864. That's from Sean Camp, from his album, The Ghost of Sis Draper, here on Knee Deep in Bluegrass. We also heard from Hot Rise and Wichita Lineman. More great bluegrass on the way. I'm so happy you're here. Knee Deep in Bluegrass.

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0: Written by Billy and Terry Smith, The Graskells and Silver Strands, Terry Eldridge on the lead vocal. We heard the Osborne Brothers, Bobby and Sonny, Pain in My Heart. And that's the first song written by Bobby Osborne, Pain in My Heart. What a good one. I'm coming back with the Po' Ramblin' Boys, the Yonder Mountain String Band, and more. 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
1: From the upper Midwest and Great Lakes into the Ohio Valley, numerous thunderstorms are expected, some becoming strong with heavy downpours that could produce localized flooding. The storm threat continues into the Northeast with thunderstorms from Pennsylvania and New York into New England. Expect torrential rainfall at times that could cause travel delays. Look for highs mainly in the 80s across the Great Lakes and Northeast, near 100 in the Ohio Valley and Plains. The Southeast will be hot and humid with thunderstorms from the Gulf Coast and Florida into Georgia and the Carolinas. The Southwest continues with triple-digit heat in parts of Arizona, New Mexico, and Nevada. 106 the expected high. Heat's easing a bit in California with sunshine and temperatures mainly in the 90s. A few triple digits are expected in the Central Valley and the deserts. And in the Pacific Northwest, heat and wildfire smoke remain concerns. Those hot and dry conditions continue across eastern Washington, Oregon, and Idaho. While smoke from regional fires could create unhealthy air in some communities, highs will range mainly in the 80s and 90s. That's your national forecast. I'm Tammy Trujillo.
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0: from Yonder Mountain String Band, that's Brand New Heartache. Po' Ramblin' Boys, right before that. 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
0: Well, it's almost time to go, but not quite. I have time for a couple more songs on this week's Knee Deep in Bluegrass. This first one is by Blue Highway. Here's Still Climbing Mountains.

Ronnie Bowman rounding out this week's Knee Deep in Bluegrass with One Life. Before Ronnie, we heard Blue Highway. Thank you so much for listening to Knee Deep in Bluegrass. I hope you enjoyed the show. And I want to remind you that Hopeless Dollar Trading Company, Blue Highway Fest, IBMA World of Bluegrass, Get It Played, Turnberry Records, Foothills, Sugar Cured Country Ham, well, they all help bring you the show every week right here. 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Until next time, everybody, you take care.

Hi everyone, I'm Big Al. Time for the Bean Blossom Jamboree, the music that we grew up on. Today we're going to be talking about Uncle Penfest at the Bill Monroe Music Park, and we'll be featuring some of the artists that will be there. That's coming up in September. We're going to begin with Dark Shadow recording artist Becky Buller. We're going to go back to her album that she released called Earth and Sky. And this song here is called Nothing to You. So a little bit of bluegrass right here on the Bean Blossom Jamboree. Here comes Becky Buller.

0: Sturgill Simpson, one of the great country and bluegrass songwriters, and that song there is called Some Days, right here on the Bean Blossom Jamboree. The Bluegrass Cardinals did a live show many years ago. Larry Stevenson was in the band at this time. We're going to remember one of the founding members of the Bluegrass Cardinals, Don Parmley. He passed away on July the 30th in 2016. Let's go to the stage here with the Bluegrass Cardinals, and they are going to sing Sunny Side of the Mountain here on the Bean Blossom Jamboree.
1: From our brand new album entitled The Sunny Side of the Mountain.

There they are, the Bluegrass Cardinals live on stage. And on July the 30th, Don Parmley passed away in 2016 right here on the Bean Blossom Jamboree. Dan Tyminski released a album out called Wheels, and on there is a song called How Many Times. Let's take a listen to this great legend. Here's Dan Tyminski.

Maria Droz, Maria with a J, and that song Ghost of Your Memory here on the Bean Blossom Jamboree. Uncle Penfest coming up September 24th through the 26th. And if you'd like to be a part of Uncle Penfest this year, all you need to do is go to BillMonroeMusicPark.com. 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And we will be inducting the great Sam Bush and also the great Phil Ledbetter into the Bill Monroe Bluegrass Hall of Fame. And there's a lot of things in that building that you can look at. All the just the great pieces that you'll be able to read and the instruments and clothes. And just there's so much in the Bill Monroe Bluegrass Hall of Fame. But Sam Bush and Phil Ledbetter will be inducted into the Bill Monroe Bluegrass Hall of Fame. Uncle Penfest coming up September 24th, 25th, and 26th. BillMonroeMusicPark.com to get your tickets and get your cabin or your camping spot. One of the performers that will be there will be East Nash Grass. Let's go back to this song here called Riding the Lines right here on the Bean Blossom Jamboree.

East Nash Grass. They will be performing at Uncle Penfest at Bill Monroe Music Park. Now, let's bring Phil Ledbetter and Sam Bush together on a song, along with John Cowan. And this here is a song that is called I'm a Ramblin' Rollin' Stone. And, of course, as I had mentioned, Sam Bush and Phil Ledbetter will be inducted into the Bill Monroe Bluegrass Hall of Fame. And that is from September the 24th right on through the 26th, BillMonroeMusicPark.com. Here is Phil Ledbetter, and here is Sam Bush and John Cowan. Once again, the song, I'm a Ramblin' Rollin' Stone.

Member of the Country Music Hall of Fame, Grand Ole Opry star Ricky Skaggs and Kentucky Thunder Coal Mining Man. That was back in the 90s when he released that great song out. And then we had the Johnson Mountain Boys with their song. And back in the early 90s, the Blue Diamond Mines here on the Bean Blossom Jamboree. Well, let me paint a little picture here. Let's talk about Bristol, Virginia, Tennessee for just a moment. We're coming up on, well, we are on August the 1st. And in 1927, the Carter family made their way to Bristol. And, of course, it was all gravel roads. There really was not any blacktopped roads. It took them a couple days, actually, to get there. They drove that old car. They had four flat tires. And when they finally got there that night, they had to spend a night in Bristol, and then they started recording the next day. But August 1st was the first Carter Family Recordings, and that was in 1927. So I thought that we would remember them. Let's take a listen to the song Foggy Mountain Top. So here are the Carter Family. Once again, August 1st, 1927, they first recorded for Ralph Peer there in Bristol, Virginia. And of course, they are the first family of country music.

That is a young banjo player named Russ Carson, and that is his recording of the Redwood Hill here on the Bean Blossom Jamboree. So how many of you have never been to Uncle Penfest at the Billman Row Music Park? Well, why not get your tickets now and come on down there to Bean Blossom to the Billman Row Music Park September the 24th, 25th, and 26th? It's very easy to get your tickets and all the information for camping or maybe a cabin or a place for your camper. 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And we'll be inducting Sam Bush, the legend, along with Phil Ledbetter, into the Billman Row Bluegrass Hall of Fame. And while you're there, you can see all the great artifacts and do a lot of reading and a lot of looking at all the stuff that is in the Billman Row Bluegrass Hall of Fame. But we will be there September 24th through the 26th. And, of course, you heard East Nash Grass. They're going to be there. And Dallan Bradley and Matt Ledbetter will be paying a tribute to the great Phil Ledbetter. And there's another performer that will be there, and that's Miss Caroline Owens, Billy Blue recording artist. So let's go back to an album she released. But if you would like to get your tickets, all you have to do is go to BillmonRowMusicPark.com. Uncle Penfest, September 24th through the 26th at the Billman Row Music Park. 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Here is the song Hard Rain, and here is one of the performers, Miss Caroline Owens.

Miss Caroline Owens, and she will be one of the performers at Uncle Penn Fest. And once again, that's September 24th, 25th, and 26th. All you have to do is go to BellMonroeMusicPark.com to get information and get your tickets. And then you'll be able to be there when the great Sam Bush and Phil Ledbetter is inducted into the Bell Monroe Bluegrass Hall of Fame. Let's go back to the year of 1971. Lester Flatt released an album on RCA. It's called Flatt on Victor, and one of the songs is I Can't Tell the Boys from the Girls. So let's take a listen to Lester Flatt right here on the Bean Blossom Jamboree.

Don Reno and Bill Harrell and Old Tennessee Cut-Ups, Country Boy Rock and Roll, and that is from the album Don Reno Story. Let's go to Jonathan Edwards and the Seldom Scene. Jonathan Edwards was born on July the 28th in 1946. They had the album out called Blue Ridge, and here is a song, Only a Hobo, right here on the Bean Blossom Jamboree.

The group here today and their rendition of Lonesome River, and it's pretty much going to finish us up here on the Bean Blossom Jamboree. 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Get your tickets for Uncle Pen Fest coming up September 24th through the 26th, and we hope to see you right there at the Billman Room Music Park. Friends, take care. God bless you. Remember, the day is there. All you have to do is make it. Certainly your choice, and hope each and every one of you have yourselves a great week.

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1: From the upper Midwest and Great Lakes into the Ohio Valley, numerous thunderstorms are expected, some becoming strong with heavy downpours that could produce localized flooding. The storm threat continues into the Northeast with thunderstorms from Pennsylvania and New York into New England. Expect torrential rainfall at times that could cause travel delays. Look for highs mainly in the 80s across the Great Lakes and Northeast, near 100 in the Ohio Valley and Plains. The Southeast will be hot and humid with thunderstorms from the Gulf Coast and Florida into Georgia and the Carolinas. The Southwest continues with triple-digit heat in parts of Arizona, New Mexico, and Nevada. 106 the expected high. Heat's easing a bit in California with sunshine and temperatures mainly in the 90s. A few triple digits are expected in the Central Valley and the deserts. And in the Pacific Northwest, heat and wildfire smoke remain concerns. Those hot and dry conditions continue across eastern Washington, Oregon, and Idaho. While smoke from regional fires could create unhealthy air in some communities, highs will range mainly in the 80s and 90s. That's your national forecast. I'm Tammy Trujillo.
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It's here! From the heart of the Blue Ridge Mountains, where the music runs deep and the stories run even deeper, comes a powerful new novel, Song of the Holler, from acclaimed author K.D. McIntyre, set in the hills of the fictional town of Red Clay in eastern Kentucky. Song of the Holler follows Caleb Marlowe, an aspiring bluegrass artist chasing his big break. But little does he know he's about to get more than he bargained for. Through a series of unexpected circumstances and chilling supernatural events, Caleb uncovers a hidden truth, one meant to stay buried. A truth tied to town local turned bluegrass legend Silas Boone. And the deeper Caleb digs, the more dangerous the truth becomes. Because in the holler, some stories were never meant to be told. And knowing the truth could cost him everything. Inspired by the soul of bluegrass and the legends that live on through song, Song of the Holler is available now at kdmcintyre.com or through Amazon. Get your copy today and discover the story everyone will be talking about. Song of the Holler out now.

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Now those neon lights burn too bright. Back in the days I remember, this was a 10 o'clock town. Shows let out at 9 and the shops close down. Outside the honky-tonks, there's no one around. If you needed eggs for breakfast,

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1: From the upper Midwest and Great Lakes into the Ohio Valley, numerous thunderstorms are expected, some becoming strong with heavy downpours that could produce localized flooding. The storm threat continues into the Northeast with thunderstorms from Pennsylvania and New York into New England. Expect torrential rainfall at times that could cause travel delays. Look for highs mainly in the 80s across the Great Lakes and Northeast, near 100 in the Ohio Valley and Plains. The Southeast will be hot and humid with thunderstorms from the Gulf Coast and Florida into Georgia and the Carolinas. The Southwest continues with triple-digit heat in parts of Arizona, New Mexico, and Nevada. 106 the expected high. The heat's easing a bit in California with sunshine and temperatures mainly in the 90s. A few triple digits are expected in the Central Valley and the deserts. And in the Pacific Northwest, heat and wildfire smoke remain concerns. Those hot and dry conditions continue across eastern Washington, Oregon, and Idaho. While smoke from regional fires could create unhealthy air in some communities, highs will range mainly in the 80s and 90s. That's your national forecast. I'm Tammy Trujillo.
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0: Justin Moses right there.
1: Folks, we appreciate it. If you enjoyed yourselves tonight. We have to.
2: This is our last song of the night, and we thank y'all so much again for coming out. For Gary Holtman, Sean Lane, Wayne Taylor, and Jason Burleson, I'm Tim Stafford, and we're Blue Highway. We appreciate you.

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2: 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And by 12,

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1: From the upper Midwest and Great Lakes into the Ohio Valley, numerous thunderstorms are expected, some becoming strong with heavy downpours that could produce localized flooding. The storm threat continues into the Northeast with thunderstorms from Pennsylvania and New York into New England. Expect torrential rainfall at times that could cause travel delays. Look for highs mainly in the 80s across the Great Lakes and Northeast, near 100 in the Ohio Valley and Plains. The Southeast will be hot and humid with thunderstorms from the Gulf Coast and Florida into Georgia and the Carolinas. The Southwest continues with triple-digit heat in parts of Arizona, New Mexico, and Nevada. 106 the expected high. Heat's easing a bit in California with sunshine and temperatures mainly in the 90s. A few triple digits are expected in the Central Valley and the deserts. And in the Pacific Northwest, heat and wildfire smoke remain concerns. Those hot and dry conditions continue across eastern Washington, Oregon, and Idaho. While smoke from regional fires could create unhealthy air in some communities, highs will range mainly in the 80s and 90s. That's your national forecast. I'm Tammy Trujillo.

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As we sit at the table, our families' heads bowed low. My thoughts return to childhood and the finest man I know. He doesn't speak good English, he's just a simple man. But when he's talking to the Lord, even a little child can understand. I was young and reckless, but the thought still comes to me. When I told my dad I felt I was old enough to leave. He sat there at the table, and a look came on his face. And he never spoke another word till he said the table grace. He said, our gracious Heavenly Father, we're all gathered here today to give thee thanks for blessings, so humble we pray. My oldest son is leaving, but I'm sure he knows what's best. But just in case, would you stand by and help him stand the test? Lord, he's awful neglectful about church on Sunday morn. And if he gets with the wrong crowd, would you let him hold your arm? And if he flies too high, would you clip his wings? But don't let him fall too hard. I'm sure, Lord, you can handle things. I've tried my best from day to day to teach him right from wrong. And he's grown to be a fine young man, and he's always blessed our home. We pray thee, Lord, for guidance that he won't build upon the sand. But we won't worry half as much if we know he's in your hands. And oh yes, Lord, it won't be long till I'll be coming home. Don't make me wait too long. We pray thee, Lord, for guidance. Please cleanse us from our sins so we can all be together in heaven. In Jesus' name, amen. The table was silent as tears ran down my face. And from that day on, I based my life on Father's table grace.

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1: From the upper Midwest and Great Lakes into the Ohio Valley, numerous thunderstorms are expected, some becoming strong with heavy downpours that could produce localized flooding. The storm threat continues into the Northeast with thunderstorms from Pennsylvania and New York into New England. Expect torrential rainfall at times that could cause travel delays. Look for highs mainly in the 80s across the Great Lakes and Northeast, near 100 in the Ohio Valley and Plains. The Southeast will be hot and humid with thunderstorms from the Gulf Coast and Florida into Georgia and the Carolinas. The Southwest continues with triple-digit heat in parts of Arizona, New Mexico, and Nevada. 106 the expected high. The heat's easing a bit in California with sunshine and temperatures mainly in the 90s. A few triple digits are expected in the Central Valley and the deserts. And in the Pacific Northwest, heat and wildfire smoke remain concerns. Those hot and dry conditions continue across eastern Washington, Oregon, and Idaho. While smoke from regional fires could create unhealthy air in some communities, highs will range mainly in the 80s and 90s. That's your national forecast. I'm Tammy Trujillo.

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0: This is Steve Bruce with the Steve Bruce Band. 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
2: 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He is the creator of Tiger King on Netflix and Chimp Crazy from HBO. And now he's got a new project on HBO Max. It just came out. It's called Monsters of God. It's about lizards and snakes.
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1: From the upper Midwest and Great Lakes into the Ohio Valley, numerous thunderstorms are expected, some becoming strong with heavy downpours that could produce localized flooding. The storm threat continues into the Northeast with thunderstorms from Pennsylvania and New York into New England. Expect torrential rainfall at times that could cause travel delays. Look for highs mainly in the 80s across the Great Lakes and Northeast, near 100 in the Ohio Valley and Plains. The Southeast will be hot and humid with thunderstorms from the Gulf Coast and Florida into Georgia and the Carolinas. The Southwest continues with triple-digit heat in parts of Arizona, New Mexico, and Nevada. 106 the expected high. The heat's easing a bit in California with sunshine and temperatures mainly in the 90s. A few triple digits are expected in the Central Valley and the deserts. And in the Pacific Northwest, heat and wildfire smoke remain concerns. Those hot and dry conditions continue across eastern Washington, Oregon, and Idaho. While smoke from regional fires could create unhealthy air in some communities, highs will range mainly in the 80s and 90s. That's your national forecast. I'm Tammy Trujillo.

0: 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We'll enjoy brand new music from the Triumphant Quartet, Gordon Moat, Peach and Goldman, and the Cragans. 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
1: It's here. From the heart of the Blue Ridge Mountains, where the music runs deep and the stories run even deeper, comes a powerful new novel, Song of the Holler, from acclaimed author K.D. McIntyre, set in the hills of the fictional town of Red Clay in eastern Kentucky. Song of the Holler follows Caleb Marlowe, an aspiring bluegrass artist chasing his big break. But little does he know he's about to get more than he bargained for. Through a series of unexpected circumstances and chilling supernatural events, Caleb uncovers a hidden truth, one meant to stay buried. A truth tied to town local turned bluegrass legend Silas Boone. And the deeper Caleb digs, the more dangerous the truth becomes. Because in the holler, some stories were never meant to be told. And knowing the truth could cost him everything. Inspired by the soul of bluegrass and the legends that live on through song, Song of the Holler is available now at kdmcintyre.com or through Amazon. 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
2: 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Unbroken circles of praise is heard. 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

0: 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But that's not necessarily true. By 6 months, they're combining vowels and consonants. By 9 months, they're trying out different kinds of sounds. 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
1: There's a tight race in Wisconsin in the Democratic primary for the state's next governor. Democratic Socialist Francesca Hong is running neck and neck with moderate David Crowley as of late Tuesday. Votes are still being counted in Milwaukee, where election officials say results are being delayed because of some missing USB sticks. Milwaukee election director Paulina Gutierrez says 5 of the 9 flash drives need to be re-downloaded because of human error, and that nearly 15,000 ballots have yet to be counted. At least 3 people are dead after dangerous storms swept across the Midwest Tuesday. 2 of the deaths were in Indiana, a 4-year-old boy killed when a tree fell on his home, and another person killed in a house explosion believed to be storm-related. The third death was reported in Ohio. President Trump says that the Secret Service directed last month's undisclosed plan to move him off Air Force One and onto a separate military aircraft. Mark Mayfield has details.
2: Speaking to reporters Tuesday, Trump said it was the Secret Service's decision.
3: It's only up to the Secret Service. I just follow what they'd like to do. So I go by Secret Service and the military.
2: The Washington Post, citing an official and reviewed material, says President Trump used an airport catering truck as cover to secretly board the smaller plane while leaving from the summit in Turkey. Trump had arrived in Ankara on July the 8th aboard a new 747-8 donated by Qatar. The decision to switch planes was made after what intelligence officials described as a credible Iranian threat against the president. I'm Mark Mayfield.
1: Spotify is rolling out a new label next month following its battle against AI-generated songs and artists. The music platform will start putting the label AI Persona on profiles beginning in September. Profiles with the labels will be excluded from being recommended to Spotify users through its algorithm. Spotify will allow artists to disclose their profile with the label, but for those who don't, the platform's moderators will do it themselves after reviewing them. I'm Tammy Trujillo. California Senators Adam Schiff and Alex Padilla are calling on online trading platforms to stop offering betting markets connected with wildfires. Daniel Martindale has details.
4: They're among 9 senators doing so, claiming it profits off of disaster and could create harmful incentives like motivating people to start fires. It follows a report saying more than $1.2 million in bets were placed during the 2025 Palisades and Eaton fires. Wagers on wildfires have included how large they will grow and how quickly they will spread. A new website, Wildfire launched this year, offers what it describes as the first real-time prediction market for California wildfires. Padilla and Schiff have sent a letter to the Commodity Futures Trading Commission warning the practice needs to stop. I'm Daniel Martindale.
1: The White House has lifted the ban on TikTok on federal government devices. The move follows a Justice Department opinion finding that employees can legally download TikTok under the platform's new U.S. joint venture, which is majority owned by American investors. TikTok's Chinese parent company ByteDance retains a 19.9% stake, while Oracle, Silver Lake, and MGX each hold 15%. Exercising in really hot weather can be dangerous, but one expert says it can be done if you take precautions. Scott Pringle reports.
5: Laura Marsh, the head of sports medicine fellowship at Texas A&M University, recommends exercising in the morning and evening on really hot days.
6: Most importantly is to find a cool space. And so either get in the shade, preferably get into an air-conditioned situation, hydrate, cool cloths, cool water.
5: She says once the temperature is over 90 for a heat index, that's when the concern starts going up. But 103 for heat index really increases the risk of heat illness and heat injury. Marsh says folks should not be out exercising in the sun for probably more than 30 minutes when the heat index hits triple digits. I'm Scott Pringle.
1: At least $1 billion is up for grabs in tonight's Powerball drawing. The cash value on that, $433 million. The odds of winning, they're roughly 1 in $292 million. I'm Tammy Trujillo.
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0: It's Wednesday, my beautiful bride here at my side. Hello, Heidi. How are you?
1: Hello, John. I'm good. How are you?
0: I'm also good. I'm excited to have you in the studio here. We're going to have Eric Good. And I don't know if it's good or goody. G-O-O-D-E. Would you say good or would you say goody?
1: I think it's pronounced both ways.
0: So. I've heard it both ways. I have too, so I have to ask him. You might know him because he's the creator of Tiger King. Yeah, and he's got some other things that have done very, very, very well. He's got a new one out now called Monsters of God. It's about like snakes and reptiles and stuff.
1: So, oh, okay.
0: Yeah, he's figured out a way to get people to watch, and I guarantee you this is going to do well. Going to chat with Eric coming up.
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0: Now with today's reason to party, here's my beautiful bride, Heidi Small. What do you have for me, Heidi?
1: Today is Baseball Fans Day.
0: Okay.
1: Know a lot of people who just love that sport.
0: Me
1: I'm not
0: too.
1: I'm not really sports people, yeah. But out of the sports to watch, that's not one of my favorites. It seems to go very slow.
0: Oh,
1: but
0: okay.
1: I found a cocktail called Spring Training, and this has citrus vodka, cucumber liqueur, basil syrup, and lemon juice. It sounds extremely refreshing.
0: That does. And guess what? I've got a link to that drink. It's in the show notes for today at johnandheidishow.com.
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0: Now, surveys and studies and such, losing around 90 minutes of sleep per night could quietly add pounds to your waistline, Heidi. According to new research, 6-week study of 95 adults, they found those who slept 78 minutes less per night gained about a pound and saw their waistlines expand. Surprisingly, scans detected no measurable increase in body fat or muscle. Researchers also found that participants spent more time sitting during the sleep-deprived period while exercise levels remained unchanged. The study suggests that even modest ongoing sleep loss may affect weight regulation and that sacrificing sleep might not be as harmful as we think.
1: Huh.
0: So, what do you think of that?
1: I value my sleep.
0: I know.
1: I will continue to sleep.
0: I tell you this, I probably need to get more sleep.
1: I know so. You need to get
0: what
1: more
0: sleep.
1: What
0: makes you think that? Just because I sound really tired right now? Probably not helping my case. Surveys and studies and such on the John and

0: Hey, Dad, your prescription will be ready in just a minute. Hey, Dad, your laundry will be ready in just a minute. Dad, your lunch will be ready in just a minute.
1: Hey, honey, why don't you take a minute?
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2: Big screen, little screen, American Idol is set to sing again. ABC has renewed the series for season number 25. That's what they're up to right now. Auditions are kicking off soon. Renewal is not a surprise given the previous season launched with its biggest season premiere in 4 years. Season 24 starred Luke Bryan and Lionel Richie and Carrie Underwood as judges, and I believe they're all coming back for season 25. Huh. Ted Lasso has officially returned to...
3: I am so excited about
2: Apple
3: this.
2: Apple TV. Yeah. They've released the first trailer for season 4, and it's exactly what you'd expect. A lot of hugging and cheering and some great footwork as well. That's the soccer part.
3: Right.
2: See, we like the other stuff,
3: that
2: the soccer stuff.
3: That was such
2: stuff.
3: A great show.
2: I don't know.
3: Such a great show.
2: Not my
3: show.
2: Thing. Anyway, it's going to premiere on August 5th. Oh, so it's already out.
3: Yeah,
2: New episodes will be released weekly through October 7th. All right. See, I thought it was coming, but it's
3: I'm just going to wait till they're all out and then I'll binge watch it.
2: Is that what the plan is?
3: That's what we do. Yeah.
2: And Chuck Lorre has a pet peeve when it comes to streaming. He does not like the skip button. He said, I took a lot of time and effort to create that intro. I don't want you skipping it.
3: Right.
2: So he's not
3: I don't
2: a fan.
3: Like it when you skip my intros
2: I know.
3: Either.
2: I do
3: I'm
2: it.
3: Like, I'm like, I like the
2: I'm in
3: song.
2: A hurry to
3: I
2: watch this.
3: Hear
2: Let's
3: the
2: get
3: song.
2: To the movie. And you're like, oh, you skipped the intro? Like I've heard it 1,000 times. I mean, that's just this weekend. Big screen, little screen on the John and Heidi show.

0: This is your 24/7 news update. 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
1: NBC News is projecting Milwaukee County Executive David Crowley has narrowly defeated State Representative Francesca Hong in Wisconsin's closely watched Democratic primary for governor. A Milwaukee County clerk mentioned late last night that there were some issues with the downloading of absentee ballots, which led to a delay in the final count. It now appears that Crowley has beaten the Democratic Socialist, who was surging in the polls, securing the win over Hong by the slimmest of margins, 39.8% to 39.4% at last check. President Trump is commenting on his departure from a NATO summit last month, where he secretly boarded a smaller U.S. military aircraft while an older Air Force One served as a decoy. Speaking to reporters Tuesday, Trump said it was the Secret Service's decision.
2: It's only up to Secret Service. I just follow what they'd like to do. So I go by Secret Service and the military.
1: The Washington Post, citing an official and reviewed material, says President Trump used an airport catering truck as cover to secretly board the smaller plane while leaving from the summit in Turkey. Trump had arrived in Ankara on July the 8th aboard a new Boeing 747-8 donated by Qatar. The decision to switch planes was made after what intelligence officials described as a credible Iranian threat against the president. The man accused of killing UnitedHealthcare CEO Brian Thompson was in a Manhattan state court yesterday, ahead of the start of his trial next month. Scott Pringle reports.
3: Lawyers for Luigi Mangione are trying to get permission for a live broadcast of his trial. They want an overflow courtroom for more people to have access to it. Prosecutors are concerned, though, that Mangione supporters will try and intimidate witnesses and jurors. And that's the focus on today's hearing. Mangione's state murder trial scheduled to start September 8th. Then he'll have a federal trial next year. Mangione's pleaded not guilty to murder and other charges. He's accused of shooting Thompson outside a Midtown hotel in 2024. In New York, I'm Scott Pringle.
1: And $1 billion is up for grabs in Wednesday's Powerball drawing. The cash value of the grand prize, $433.1 million. I'm Mark Mayfield. Former President Obama is turning the page with his latest endeavor as host of a literature-focused podcast. Michael Kastner explains.
4: Tell me something good.
5: President Obama will host a great book that's presented by Audible and Higher Ground Productions, the media company launched by the former first couple. The project, which premieres September 24th on Audible, will feature 6 episodes where Obama focuses on books, including The Fire Next Time by James Baldwin, Marilyn Robinson's Gilead, and All the Pretty Horses by Cormac McCarthy. The former president posted on social media, at a time when fewer people are able to sit down with a book, it's important to remember the joy and power that can come from reading. I'm Michael Kastner.
1: The former leader of Syria has been sentenced to death in absentia for torture and other crimes. Bashar al-Assad received the sentence on Tuesday following a trial in Damascus of former government officials in his regime. Assad was convicted of torture, killings, and committing other crimes during Syria's 14-year war. The former dictator was not present at the trial. After being removed from power by a rebel uprising in 2024, Assad fled to Russia with his family, where he's been granted asylum. Millions of Americans have difficulties getting access to maternity care. Tammy Trujillo has details.
6: An annual report from the March of Dimes out this week finds more than 34% of counties in the U.S. are maternity care deserts, where women have to drive an average of 3 times farther to get labor and delivery service than places with full access. It can lead to higher instances of unplanned deliveries outside of a hospital and higher rates of complications during pregnancy. Since the start of 2024, at least 96 labor and delivery units have closed in 35 states, the majority of them being the only local birthing facility in their area. I'm Tammy Trujillo.
1: And CBS Sports says Tony Romo will remain on leave from the NFL on CBS broadcast booth following his DUI arrest last month. I'm Mark Mayfield.
0: Fox Sports Update.
7: Major League Baseball action on Tuesday. The Braves facing the Mets, and Matt Olson is coming for the home run crown.
8: No, never mind.
9: Oh, that one's gone. 35 on the season. That one a no-doubter for Matt Olson.
7: Call on Braves Vision. A 2-run shot in the 8th. Olson now has 7 homers in his last 11 games. Atlanta wins it 4-0. Elsewhere, the Tigers beat the Guardians 6-4. The Cubs with an 8-6 victory over the Nationals. The Blue Jays defeating the Red Sox 5-3. Boston has now lost 4 in a row. The Yankees with a 4-1 win against the Mariners. And the Marlins beat the Pirates 2-0. A concerning outing for Pirates pitcher Paul Skeens. He got pulled after 65 pitches in 5 innings and didn't throw a single pitch that reached 97 miles per hour. Other MLB news, the Angels fired their pitching coach, Mike Maddux, assistant pitching coach, Daryl Scott, and bullpen coach, Dom Chidi on Tuesday. The pitching staff of the Halos has not been great. They have given up the most walks in the league this season. A controversy in Little League Baseball ahead of the tournament beginning next week. A Texas judge has reversed a decision that granted a temporary restraining order to the Tulsa National Little League team after they were disqualified from a regional tournament on Monday. Little League Baseball removed the team from the Southwest Regional Tournament for having an ineligible player on the team. But later that night, parents of the team filed and were granted a temporary restraining order, allowing the team to play for the regional championship against West Texas on Tuesday night. But after Little League Baseball filed an emergency motion Tuesday to dissolve the order, the judge obliged, meaning Tulsa is out and West Texas advances. Court documents say the ineligible player had a wrong birth year entered on behalf of a sibling. For more scores, stories, and features, go to foxsports.com. I'm Tony Genualdo.
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0: Heidi, did you know that Earth's atmosphere protects us by burning up millions of meteorites every day?
1: Yeah. Oh, really?
0: Without this protective layer, far more space debris would be smacking into the ground and probably hitting us and stuff. But they have meteoroids that are tiny meteorites, little itty-bitty guys that they get burned up every single day.
1: That's awesome.
0: Yeah, that is pretty cool.
1: It's almost like it was designed somehow.
0: Some sort of plan.
1: Some sort of
0: divine.
1: Divine.
0: I don't want to put a word to it or anything, but godly almost. Yeah, we don't know everything, but now we know this.
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0: Hey, Dad, your prescription will be ready in just a minute. Hey, Dad, your laundry will be ready in just a minute. Dad, your lunch will be ready in just a minute.
1: Hey, honey, why don't you take a minute?
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0: Time now for the joke of the day with my beautiful bride, Heidi Small. She's got a bit of a smile on her face. This must be a good one.
1: These are so dumb. You're going to love them.
0: Oh, that's there you go. I'm ready then.
1: What's the award for being the best dentist?
0: Best. I have no idea.
1: A little plaque.
0: A little plaque.
1: And how does a penguin build its house?
0: A penguin? I don't know.
1: Igloos it together.
0: Igloos it. Even that's even too dumb for me, Heidi.
1: Yeah, I know. That's why I did two today. I was like, yeah, these are both really
0: stupid.
1: That
0: was a freebie? So,
1: that was a freebie.
0: All right.
1: Didn't know where else to, dumb one.
0: Didn't know where else to put that other than in the dumpster. But there you go. That is your joke of the day on the John and Heidi Show.

0: With your Ag News, I'm Farm and Ranch Director Sarah Heinrich. The U.S. Department of Agriculture is reminding farmers that deadlines to purchase or make changes to crop insurance coverage for fall planted crops are approaching. The next major sales closing dates are September 1st and September 30th, although deadlines vary by crop and location. Producers are encouraged to contact their crop insurance agent soon to review coverage options for the 2027 crop year. Federal crop insurance remains a key part of the farm safety net, helping producers manage weather and revenue risks. USDA says farmers can choose from several coverage options, including yield protection, revenue protection, and area risk plans. Whole farm revenue protection and the micro farm program also remain available for diversified and small-scale operators. Producers can find sales closing dates and other important deadlines through USDA's Risk Management Agency online tools, or by working with their local crop insurance agent. And we'll be back with more Ag News right after this.
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0: Several major agribusiness companies have raised their 2026 earnings forecasts, citing stronger demand across key crop markets and improved oilseed processing margins. Archer Daniels Midland increased its full-year profit outlook after reporting better-than-expected quarterly results. The company said higher grain prices encouraged farmers to market stored corn and soybeans, boosting deliveries to ethanol plants and soybean processors. Corteva also raised its earnings forecast, pointing to solid demand for seed products as growers continue shifting acreage toward soybeans. However, the company said farm incomes remain under pressure from mixed commodity prices. Meanwhile, Bayer reported an unexpected increase in quarterly profit, helped by stronger sales of seed technology. The improved outlook suggests demand remains solid across several agricultural sectors, even as producers continue navigating higher production costs and uncertain commodity markets. With a look at your top ag news headlines from across the region, I'm Farm and Ranch Director Sarah Heinrich for the Growing Harvest Ag Network. 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

0: Excited to visit right now with the creator of Tiger King. He's got a new project out right now. Eric Good has an HBO docuseries called Monsters of God, and this looks fantastic. How long did it take to make this?
1: This was filmed over about 15 years off and on. Things got in the way, like Tiger King and Chimp Crazy, but this took a long time to complete this project.
0: And we'll definitely come back and talk about Tiger King and Chimp Crazy, but we got to talk now about Monsters of God, and this is on HBO Max right now, and it's about lizards and snakes, and there are people out there that are super passionate about lizards and snakes and creepy crawlers like this.
1: Yeah, I'm a reptile guy. I've been a lifelong reptile lover, and much of the story of Monsters of God shadows my life. I watched the history of the reptile trade over 50 years in this country, and Monsters of God chronicles that time span and looks at all sides of the story, the law enforcement, the smugglers, the big zoos, the consumers, the reptile hobbyists. So it shows the entire picture, and there'll be a lot of surprises in the story.
0: And I watched the trailer, and there's a guy talking about smuggling turtles, and I thought, how would you do that? But it sounds like he must have had a system.
1: There's lots of ways to smuggle reptiles, down your pants, in your suitcase, in your backpack. I even know someone who walked in through a JFK with a chameleon in her hair, like a hairpin from Morocco. Reptiles are easy to smuggle compared to a lot of other wildlife because they don't need to eat or drink for very long periods of time, and they're quiet, unlike parrots and other things that you have to muzzle. So reptiles are like, you know, wildlife with handles, people used to say, and can live a long time in your suitcase without you opening it.
0: Again, it's called Monsters of God. It's on HBO Max right now. This is from A24. Have you worked with A24 in the past?
1: I've worked with them for a while, and we had a great team of people on this project. HBO was incredible and willing to take on a project about reptiles, which many people probably wouldn't want to take on. You know, the reptile trade is a lot like the drug trade, but we never hear about the wildlife trade in this respect, especially reptiles. So, I was very grateful to be able to work with all of these people, A24, HBO, the Safdies. It was a great team.
0: Visiting right now with Eric Good. His new program is out now on HBO Max, Monsters of God. But we got to talk about Tiger King. This was a phenomenon that happened in 2020. And the timing was perfect because this came out right as the entire world locked down and people were looking for stuff to watch. And all of a sudden on Netflix, this weird little show, Tiger King, comes out. Did you have any idea it was going to be as big as it became?
1: Well, I was, you know, listen, who could have planned or timed COVID and the shutdown? I had a captive audience watching captive cats. So that was auspicious, to say the least. But I have to say, Monsters of God is a much deeper, investigatory, dangerous world that we went into for a much longer period of time than Tiger King.
0: And the timing is amazing because, you know, you said you were working on this for a long time, but the fact that you had Tiger King come out and it was hugely successful, and then Chimp Crazy come out and that was hugely successful, that certainly doesn't hurt because, again, a lot of people are probably going to watch Monsters of God because of the success of your other projects.
1: Yeah, listen, I don't, you know, there's no grand plan. It just worked out that way. You know, it took a long time to make Monsters of God. And by the way, the monsters are who in this story? They're us, not the reptiles. I just have to make that clear. This is very different than Tiger King and Chimp Crazy. And I hope people, you know, really learn something from these stories because, you know, my job is to entertain people, but also to inform people about a world they may not know about.
0: Well, I think it looks fantastic, and I do agree that the monsters are probably the people that are doing the smuggling and doing the nefarious things, but there's a lot of fans out there of the lizards and of the snakes. I'm not one of them, but I know a lot of people are. So Monsters of God on HBO Max, I know it's going to do really, really, really well. So thank you for taking the time to chat with us about it today, and thank you for putting out this new documentary.
1: You're welcome. Thank you for having me.
0: Absolutely. Again, our guest today has been Eric Good. He is the creator of Monsters of God. That's the new program, but also Chimp Crazy, which we didn't talk about a whole bunch, but that's another program on HBO. And then Tiger King, which took the world by storm in 2020 on Netflix. Monsters

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0: Time now for the movie quote of the day. You get to guess from this. All I'm going to tell you is the year, 1992, and then the quote, and then you tell me what movie.
1: Okay.
0: There's no crying in baseball.
1: Oh, A League of Their Own.
0: It was. I didn't know if you'd get that one.
1: Yeah.
0: I knew that you would know the movie, but I didn't know if you'd remember the name of it.
1: Yeah.
0: So, good job,
1: Heidi. Off the top of my head.
0: Yeah.
1: That was impressive.
0: Tom Hanks. Yeah, you have impressed me. I'm going to mark you down for double points today.
1: Thank you.
0: You know what? I'm just doling out these points like they matter. That is your movie quote of the day on the John and Heidi Show.

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1: A premature baby will sleep for up to 22 hours a day.
0: Oh, wow.
1: I wonder how that differs from a regular baby, though. That's not listed here.
0: Yeah, it sounds like a lot more, I would say.
1: After the show The Queen's Gambit, which we watched.
0: We did.
1: It premiered on Netflix in 2020. Sales of chess sets rose by 87% in the United States. We were one of those people that bought a chess set.
0: We bought a chess set. We've never played chess a single time. We actually set it down on, we had a table.
1: It was beautiful.
0: And we had a table that was the perfect size for the chess mat that we rolled out.
1: It was beautiful.
0: And it looked so nice. And
1: it
0: I was like, we should learn how to play chess. And Heidi's like, we should. And then we did not.
1: We did not. And Italian explorer Christopher Columbus was a year older than Italian painter Leonardo da Vinci.
0: Oh, wow. That's pretty cool.
1: Yeah.
0: That's fantastic.
1: And that's news to me.
0: That is also news to me.

0: 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Thank you for listening, and stay tuned.
1: We'll do a little song now for the ladies. Any of you out there? This is a song, Josh.

Thank you.

0: Fun fact for you, Heidi.
1: What's that, John?
0: A study found that looking at a photo of a loved one reduces pain by 44%.
1: Isn't that nice?
0: That is nice. Fun fact for you, Heidi.
1: What's that, John?
0: The average human will yawn 250,000 times over the course of their lifetime.
1: Huh.
0: It's a lot of yawning, man. Fun fact for you, Heidi.
1: No, I'm yawning.
0: Now you're making me yawn.
1: Sorry. Just saying the word yawn makes me have to yawn.
0: I'm almost done here. Make a fun fact for you, Heidi.
1: What's that, John?
0: Pablo Picasso carried a revolver filled with blanks and would fire it at people who asked him about the meanings of his paintings.
1: Wow. About a 9 on the tension scale there.
0: I don't know why that's my favorite fun fact. Another fun fact for you, Heidi.
1: What's that, John?
0: It takes about 540 peanuts to make a jar of peanut butter. That's a lot of peanuts.
1: That's a whole lot of peanuts.
0: And we'll do one final fun fact for you, Heidi.
1: What's that, John?
0: The words Arctic and Antarctic can be traced to their meanings of bears or opposite of the bears.
1: Oh. Yeah,
0: several fun facts. Now you know. Thanks for listening to the John and Heidi Show.
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0: To some people, the sound of a baby babbling doesn't mean much. 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
3: That's really funny.
4: And now for some weird news. I never thought an airline would stoop so low, but Jetstar will soon start charging passengers to put carry-on bags in the overhead bins. Mm. Yeah, this is happening in February. Australian budget airline going to charge $25 Australian, like $18 U.S., each way, depending on the route. The move is designed to reduce boarding delays and the stress of crowded overhead lockers, or so they say. Passengers can still bring on a purse or a laptop or a small backpack that'll fit under the seat for free.
5: Oh, okay.
4: Overhead bags can weigh up to 22 pounds. Previously, they had a limit of 7 kilograms. 22 pounds is 10 kilograms. Jetstar defended the change by saying that it's going to make boarding smoother and it will ensure customers only pay for what they need.
5: Right.
4: So, yeah. Okay. I don't know. Well, I think that seems a bit...
5: It's just, you just get less and less and less when you're flying all the time.
4: Like, oh, did you want to breathe on the plane?
5: Yeah, there's a breathing charge. There's a charge for that.
4: Weird news on the John and Heidi Show.
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0: Time now for the question of the day. This one's for you, Heidi. 10% of men said they've gone to a business meeting wearing this. What is it?
1: 10% of men. Gone to a business meeting.
0: Yeah, it's not something you see, probably, most likely.
1: Well, then underwear.
0: Lucky underwear, yes. Okay. They're lucky underwear. Usually, if you're in a business meeting, you're probably not seeing that.
1: You would hope not, because otherwise they're not going to be all that lucky.
0: You're wearing your underwear on the outside? Well, they're my lucky underwear. I wanted you to see them. Come on, man.
1: Oh, gosh.
0: That is your question of the day on the John and Heidi Show.

It's here! From the heart of the Blue Ridge Mountains, where the music runs deep and the stories run even deeper, comes a powerful new novel, Song of the Holler, from acclaimed author K.D. McIntyre, set in the hills of the fictional town of Red Clay in eastern Kentucky. Song of the Holler follows Caleb Marlowe, an aspiring bluegrass artist chasing his big break. But little does he know he's about to get more than he bargained for. Through a series of unexpected circumstances and chilling supernatural events, Caleb uncovers a hidden truth, one meant to stay buried. A truth tied to town local turned bluegrass legend Silas Boone. And the deeper Caleb digs, the more dangerous the truth becomes. Because in the holler, some stories were never meant to be told. And knowing the truth could cost him everything. Inspired by the soul of bluegrass and the legends that live on through song, Song of the Holler is available now at kdmcintyre.com or through Amazon. 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Song of the Holler out now.

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0: Time now for something special with Heidi Small.
1: I have another myth for you today. Okay. Just a few more, just to finish out the week.
0: Okay.
1: The myth is that William Shakespeare had a profound effect on the English language, coining or inventing more than 1,700 words in his plays.
0: That's not true.
1: The truth is, almost all of the words that he popularized were already widely used in England when he put them in his plays in the late 1500s and early 1600s. Huh. The first history books that cited Shakespeare as the originator of so many words did so because they couldn't find any printed mentions of those words prior to Shakespeare's plays. So just because they weren't written down anywhere didn't mean that they weren't already being widely used. He's just the first person to put them in writing.
0: Well, there you go. Well, that's kind of cool.
1: Yeah. So
0: I like that. Thank you, Heidi.
1: Yes, you're very welcome, John.
0: That is something special with Heidi Small.

0: Hello, I'm Richard Exley with your one-minute devotion. Abraham lied. David was guilty of adultery and murder. Peter denied Jesus three times. Paul was a blasphemer, a persecutor of the church, and a violent man. If God could forgive them, if He could use them despite their blatant sinfulness, then there's hope for us, no matter what we have done. Let the example of the Apostle Paul encourage you. The grace of our Lord was poured out on me abundantly, along with the faith and love that are in Christ Jesus. That's 1 Timothy 1:14. Lord Jesus, pour out your love and grace abundantly on the man or woman who feels all hope is gone. Forgive their sins and restore their life. In your holy name I pray. Amen. If these devotions are a blessing and an encouragement to you, you can subscribe at oneminutedevotion.com.
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0: Time now for the list. We started this list yesterday. These are diabolical ways people use ChatGPT, and I've got the entire list in the show notes again today. I don't think I'll get through the whole thing, so we'll probably wrap this up tomorrow. But here's another one. They said, I told it every single detail of every interaction I had with my crush so we can analyze if he liked me or not. When we started dating, ChatGPT was so excited for me.
1: Wow.
0: That seems...
1: This is really sad.
0: Yeah. I forgot to unsubscribe yearly. ChatGPT Plus wrote a letter to ChatGPT for a refund, and I got it back. So they use ChatGPT to write a letter to
1: That's
0: get
1: funny.
0: Money back from ChatGPT. And then here's one final one that we'll do for today. I had $69 in my bank account, and ChatGPT gave me a grocery list that ended up costing a total of $68.
1: Oh.
0: So they told it ahead of time. This is how much I have.
1: Right.
0: And then it went through and said, here's what you can afford to eat.
1: Okay, wow.
0: So that's actually maybe a good idea.
1: That's maybe a little helpful, yeah.
0: But I've got some others that we're going to wrap up with tomorrow. But the entire list is in the show notes for today at John and Heidi Show.
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3: Strong thunderstorms, again the big story across parts of the Midwest and the Northeast. From the Dakotas and Northern Plains into Minnesota, Iowa, Wisconsin, and Northern Illinois, those storms could become severe with frequent lightning and local heavy rainfall. Thunderstorms are also continuing from the Ohio Valley into Pennsylvania, New York, and other parts of New England. Torrential downpours and local flooding are possibilities. Across the South, it's another hot and humid day as temperatures climb into the 90s. Thunderstorms are likely from Texas and Louisiana into Florida and the Carolinas. The Southwest remains very hot with triple-digit temperatures across Arizona and the interior deserts. California will be sunny and dry with highs topping out in the low 100s inland, much cooler weather along the coast. And in the Pacific Northwest, that hot, dry weather continues across Washington, Oregon, and Idaho. Wildfire smoke still contributing to poor air quality in some areas. That's your national forecast. I'm Tammy Trujillo.
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0: We always like to wrap things up around here with good news, and I think this is just an amazing story. An officer saves a man on a bridge. He used three very powerful words. These are words that we should all know. It's like magic words. You know what the words were?
1: Jesus loves you.
0: No. Very close, though. I love you.
1: Oh.
0: Yeah. A Nashville police lieutenant being praised after saving a man from jumping off a bridge. Not through force or dramatic tactics, but through patience and compassion and a heartfelt reminder that the man was loved. Lieutenant Mike Hotz with the Metropolitan Nashville Police Department was called to the Victory Memorial Bridge back in July because there was a man there getting ready to jump.
1: Aww.
0: Instead of running towards him, he introduced himself with a calm voice and an open heart. He said, "Hey, man, my name's Mike. Can I just holler at you?" The following was not a negotiation filled with demands. It was a conversation between two people. And he said, "I want to talk you through this. I know you feel like this is the worst day of your life." And then he just had a great conversation, a heartfelt conversation.
1: Right.
0: And he said, "I'm not going to try anything crazy. I'm not going to promise you that the Lord himself, but can I shake your hand?" And the two of them had a chance to visit. Next thing you know, this guy is, you know, off the bridge and things are good. And again, so many times people just need to be heard,
1: right?
0: And they need to know that somebody actually cares. And I'm looking at this. There's a photograph of the guy hugging this man, the police officer hugging the man. And there's actually video. There's a story of it as well, if you'd like to read it and watch the video. It's in the show notes for today at johnandheidishow.com. Time to say goodbye, Heidi.
1: Goodbye, Heidi.
0: Goodbye, everybody. Have a great day. Thank you for listening to the John and Heidi Show.

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Today's quote was submitted by Adam. Atticus Finch from Harper Lee's To Kill a Mockingbird said, "The one thing that doesn't abide by majority rule is a person's conscience." I love this. I agree with this, too. Nobody else can make you do the right thing or the

wrong thing. If you do something wrong, it's on you. Someone else might have invited you to join them for the shenanigans, but you said yes and you did the wrong. You can't blame them for your actions, but if you're making good choices, that's also on you. Nobody else can make you do the right thing. It's a choice that you make, and I hope you make the right choice most of the time. I've been on both sides of both of these. I've been tempted to do things that I knew were not right, but I've also been there to do some good things too. The Motivation Minute. This has been The Motivation Minute. I'm John Small. 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It was on this day, August 12, 1814, Americans anxiously watched as British forces advanced towards the nation's capital during the War of 1812. Fresh from victories against Napoleon in Europe, Britain had turned its attention back to the United States. President James Madison called for additional militia while the government officials rushed to prepare the defenses around Washington. Just weeks later, British troops would enter the city and burn several government buildings, including the White House. Although the attack was a painful setback, the young republic survived, rebuilt, and emerged from the war with a stronger sense of national identity. America faced a test of its resolve on this day in 1814. To stay in American history. 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
0: It's all happening on the Thursday edition of the John and Heidi Show.

Bright Suns, hello, it's Cindy Scott. It's officially Wednesday. How is the Wednesday going? Pretty good? Pretty bad? I don't know. Let's start off our day today with our weird story. And our weird story today is going to involve that viral movie trailer for the movie Wicker. Have you seen this trailer? First off, are you a woman? I'm sure if you're a woman, you've seen this trailer, okay? If you haven't, we'll discuss it next because it involves our weird story today. If you haven't seen this trailer for Wicker, W-I-C-K-E-R, I suggest you watch it as long as you are an adult, especially if you're an adult woman, because I'm sure you'll want to go see it. If you want to go see it with me, let me know, because I definitely want to go see it. You'll know why after you watch the trailer.

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0: right. So it's weird story time. And it's not every day that I get to have a weird story that involves a movie and IKEA. Yes, it's a weird story that involves a movie and the store IKEA. But here we are. So have you seen the viral Wicker movie trailer? Wicker, W-I-C-K-E-R. Okay. It kind of stars Alexander Skarsgård. So you have to just watch it. Just watch it. Okay? You'll get where I'm going. So essentially, it is a story. It's actually a book. It's like a short story. I'll just give you a thing. Olivia Colman asks magic man to make a husband. And he makes her a wicker husband, played by Alexander Skarsgård. Now, if you have not seen Alexander Skarsgård as of late, I suggest that you Google him, okay? And then watch the trailer, and then realize why IKEA is going to be capitalizing on this great movie trailer. I digress that you need to really seriously be an adult when you watch this thing. But anyway, the Wicker clip features Skarsgård's character magically made out of this pliable wood material. It's basically to suit his new wife, Olivia Colman. So there's this huge online frenzy that's brought out the most unhinged of reactions from this whole thing. You'll get it. If you haven't seen the trailer, if you have, oh, you get it. But of course, to plant itself firm in solidarity with their fellow Swede icon, Alexander Skarsgård, IKEA has now released an ad for their Tolkien handmade rattan bench with the words "made from husband material" on it, with the clever caption, "If you know, you know." Clever. Clever, IKEA. Way to go. I suggest that you run with that. You run with that as long as you can, IKEA. And there's your weird story.
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It's here! From the heart of the Blue Ridge Mountains, where the music runs deep and the stories run even deeper, comes a powerful new novel, Song of the Holler, from acclaimed author K.D. McIntyre, set in the hills of the fictional town of Red Clay in eastern Kentucky. Song of the Holler follows Caleb Marlowe, an aspiring bluegrass artist chasing his big break, but little does he know he's about to get more than he bargained for. Through a series of unexpected circumstances and chilling supernatural events, Caleb uncovers a hidden truth, one meant to stay buried. A truth tied to town local turned bluegrass legend Silas Boone. And the deeper Caleb digs, the more dangerous the truth becomes. Because in the holler, some stories were never meant to be told. And knowing the truth could cost him everything. Inspired by the soul of bluegrass and the legends that live on through song, Song of the Holler is available now at kdmcintyre.com or through Amazon. 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

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Thank you so much.

Our showbiz buzz today is a wonderful feel-good story. Today's feel-good story is all about a wonderful wedding, and I'm so excited to talk about it. I really am. It's because it's not every day we get to talk about a wedding in our feel-good story.

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0: We get to talk about a wedding today in our feel-good story, and it just happens to be the daughter of Bruce Willis and Demi Moore, Tallulah. Yes, she has officially tied the knot. Tallulah Willis married musician Justin Ace in Sun Valley, Idaho this past weekend. They went for an all-out big day wearing a custom wedding gown designed by Balenciaga creative director Pier Paolo Piccoli. The dress was reportedly one of the first bridal creations he has made since taking over the fashion house's creative reins. Tallulah and Ace announced their engagement back in 2024. Now, she is the youngest of Bruce Willis and Demi Moore's three daughters. Now, reminder, he also has two daughters with his wife, Emma Heming Willis. I just like having wedding news every now and then in our feel-good story because weddings are always a wonderful thing, right? It's always a wonderful day, except when things go wrong. And you never want that. You don't want a bridezilla moment. You don't want bad, horrible plans not happening. Never a dull moment sometimes with weddings. I will say, when I did get married, it was a wonderful day. It was great. There was only a couple things that didn't go to plan. I mean, things happen. It happens. Did I get to do everything that I wanted on my wedding day? For the most part. I was actually rethinking this. One of my bestest friends is getting married. I'm so excited for her. Very excited. And we were discussing like things about me, like my wedding. And she's like, what was one of the things at my wedding that I wanted to do that my ex-husband, my groom did not want to do, but I did anyway. And I said, the cake cutting. He wanted to do like the fancy, like fancy schmancy, like let's be nice and feed ourselves. And I wanted it all out like food fight. I'm just one of those kinds of people. When I grew up, going to wedding was like rarely because the kids never get to go. And then I always was just considered like the kid, you know. So when I grew up to be an adult, it was like you go and it's like, whatever happened to the fun cake smash in the face? So I always was like, when I get married, I'm going to smash that in whoever my, you know, husband's face. And I just remember, you know, going to my ex going, I'm going to smash the cake in your face. And he just was like, if you do that, I'm going to not be happy. And I'm like, good. I want all out rage and war. Yes. And I was being very nice and I was telling this to my best friend and she's like, you did not. And I was like, oh, yes, I did. I played nice until that last little bit and I took it and I smeared it all over his face and then he pummeled me. I wore glasses. The cake went all the way up into my glasses and I was like, yes, this was glorious. Like it was cake everywhere. All over my dress. In my dress, I was like, this is exactly what I wanted. He was mad. I didn't care because I was like, I wanted this. I wanted a food fight for the cake cutting and eating and the whole thing. I loved it. It was great. Everyone loved it. Everyone at the wedding loved it. But seriously, that's like the fun part. Come on. You have to have fun.
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Girly News is coming up next, and we have some music girly news today featuring Fleetwood Mac, a feature reunion, and Heart. They seem to be releasing a new album after 10 years.

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Got some music news today for our girly news. We're going to first talk about Fleetwood Mac. Fleetwood Mac is hinting at the possibility of a reunion. Now, 2027 would mark 50 years since the infamous Rumours album release. So 50 years since Rumours. One of my favorite albums. Not one of my favorite, like, it's probably like top 10 albums of all time. That's just me. But former guitarist Lindsey Buckingham said next year should be a pretty interesting year because, as he says, he thinks quite a few things will reveal themselves. He recently has mended fences with former bandmate, lover, partner, Stevie Nicks. And we do know that the upcoming Apple Fleetwood Mac documentary is on its way. Very excited about that because I just love Fleetwood Mac. Heart news is on the way as well. It's been 10 years since they put out a new album. Nancy Wilson reports that a new record is actually complete. It really feels like a Heart record. She says the group will also embark on a world tour, and a Heart documentary and the long in the works Heart biopic are also on the way. Very excited about that. I'm excited for both of these projects because I love Heart and I really am a huge fan of Fleetwood Mac. I should really more say I'm a big Stevie Nicks fan. How much of am I a Stevie Nicks fan? I was actually looking at dressing up as Stevie Nicks for Halloween this year. My kids are like, Mom, what are you going to dress up as Halloween? I haven't dressed up for Halloween in so many years. And my kids are like desperate for me to dress up because I was going to dress up last year and I didn't. And they're like, you have to dress up this year, Mom. And I was like, I don't know what to dress up as. And it's like things are like shining its light on Stevie Nicks. And I really don't know. I don't know what I should dress up as. And I was like, Stevie Nicks. Because if it doesn't work out very well, I could just be a witch and it'd still work out.

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0: Guy News is up next, and we're going to have some really bad advice to use for first dates in a very comical way.
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0: All right, it's time for your guy news. And you're going on that first date? Got a big first date coming up. Well, this is some bad advice. Do not use this advice. It's just very funny, okay? Even if you want to take some of these and jokingly do them and just say, I heard this one radio person on, yeah. It's a joke, okay? It's just for you to laugh, okay? Just for you to get like that first date jitters out of the way, because maybe you do have a first date coming up next and just something for you to laugh about. Like, speak exclusively in falsetto. Like you're a member of the Bee Gees. Or Justin Timberlake. There you are. Swap tax information early and often. That's what I always like to do, right? Accentuate those cankles. Yeah, show those off, right? Keep your friends in the loop by live tweeting every 2 minutes what they're doing. They inhaled. Oh, they exhaled. Oh, they have picked up their fork to take a bite of dinner that I'm not paying for. Yeah, invite strangers and bystanders to join your date to ease the tension. Why not? Whatever happens, whistle casually, yawn often to show off those handsome pearly whites, and hey, even the back of your throat, right? Take turns deleting one app at a time from each other's phones until all you have is nothing left but one another, right? And then just start on everyone else's phone numbers. I'm kidding. These are all just something funny to laugh at. I thought it was funny. I saw it and I was like, that's funny. I thought it was hilarious because I would never do any of those things on a first date. No, then again, I haven't been on a first date in a really long time. Yeah, it's been a minute.
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0: Taking a look at rural and agricultural news all around the eastern United States, the University of Maryland has developed a new app for smartphones called Soy AI. It's designed to allow a farmer to take a photograph of a soybean leaf in the field, upload that photograph to the app, which will immediately determine if there's any disease symptoms present, and if so, exactly what the disease could be. The digital world of agriculture is advancing at a rapid pace. The U.S. Department of Agriculture has now declared all Virginia counties as eligible for emergency drought assistance. 40 additional counties in Virginia were added to the list late last week. A total of 125 localities in Virginia have now been designated as drought disaster areas in 2026. And in New York State, apple harvest continues to progress. So far, early season varieties of apples are reported to be of good quality.
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0: Our pearl of wisdom today comes in by letter mail from a listener in Washington, Pennsylvania, who says, "It's okay to sit on your pity pot every now and then. Just be sure to flush when you're done." Thanks for that pearl of wisdom. You're on the farm and I'm Ish.
7: With your ag news, I'm Farm and Ranch Director Sarah Heinrich. We'll have details on the WASDE report that's set for release tomorrow coming up after the break.
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7: USDA's August crop production reports and world agricultural supply and demand estimates are scheduled for release on Wednesday at noon Eastern Time. World Agricultural Outlook Board Chair Mark Jekanowski discusses important surveys and acreage reports that will make this month's set of USDA crop production supply and use reports.
12: It is the first month of the crop cycle when we get new yield and acreage information from NAS for all of the fall harvested crops. So in lockup, We will be getting for all of the major crops new forecasts for yield and for acreage coming directly from NASS. And the yield estimates will be based on farmer survey. So NASS is out surveying farmers, asking them what they might expect the yield to be in their corn crop, soybean crop, etc. And they're also, as they always do, using remote sensing data as well to look at the quality of crops in the field. And importantly, August is the first month of the year where NASS starts to incorporate certified acreage data from FSA. This is the information that farmers submitted after they got their crop planted, submitted to FSA. So NASS now has access to that information. Not complete yet, but this will be the first month where they have a lot of that information to work with.
7: Once again, that's World Agricultural Outlook Board Chair Mark Jekinowski. With your Ag News, I'm Farm and Ranch Director Sarah Heinrich for the Growing Harvest Ag Network.
13: Thank you for joining me today on your Wednesday. I know it's Wednesday. It's just one of those days of the week that helps us get to our finally Friday. I know. It's just the midway point of the week. I'm happy for it. Coming up next, though, let's just get you ready.
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15: Strong thunderstorms, again the big story across parts of the Midwest and the Northeast. From the Dakotas and Northern Plains and Minnesota, Iowa, Wisconsin, and Northern Illinois, those storms could become severe with frequent lightning and local heavy rainfall. Thunderstorms are also continuing from the Ohio Valley into Pennsylvania, New York, and other parts of New England. Torrential downpours and local flooding are possibilities. Across the South, it's another hot and humid day as temperatures climb into the 90s. Thunderstorms are likely from Texas and Louisiana into Florida and the Carolinas. The Southwest remains very hot with triple-digit temperatures across Arizona and the interior deserts. California will be sunny and dry with highs topping out in the low 100s inland, much cooler weather along the coast. And in the Pacific Northwest, that hot, dry weather continues across Washington, Oregon, and Idaho. Wildfire smoke still contributing to poor air quality in some areas. That's your national forecast. I'm Tammy Trujillo.
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0: So thanks again for joining me today on Wednesday. Tomorrow, I haven't quite figured out what our weird story is going to be. It's kind of like a toss-up. I have two good weird stories, and I don't know which one to use because on Finally Fridays, I do wacky facts. So it's like, which one do I use? Ooh, it's like one is better than the other, and it's like, do I want to save this one or just use it? I think I'm just going to flip a coin and go for it, right? I guess we'll see. We shall see what the weird story will be tomorrow. It's either going to be really hilarious or even more hilarious than the other one. I know. I'm just going to leave you hanging on by a thread. Right? Right. Either way, have a great rest of your day. Keep us on because we get you through whatever kind of day you're having, whether it's a good Wednesday or a bad Wednesday. And I'll be back with whatever weird story I pick out from the two that I have found for your Thursday with me.
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tonight I can't forget. A madman with a knife in hand tried to kill me while I slept. But somehow the knife missed its mark.

Texas plains. A car pulled out with its headlights out, head on into our lane. As Dean Rowe swerved to miss the car, I felt a mighty hand

the name of Jesus Christ. From a death house in San Quentin, I walked away.

0: 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The latest news this hour in just 4 minutes.
1: Three people, including a young child, have died after an incident at a Minnesota in-home daycare just outside of Minneapolis. Hopkins Police Chief Brent Johnson provided details.
2: Upon arrival, officers located a deceased male, female, and juvenile victim. There were other children present within the daycare, and we were able to get them out of the daycare and reunify them with their parents.
1: The two adults are believed to have been the owners of the daycare and the parents of the child who was killed. The adult male is believed to have been the suspect in this incident. Johnson said it happened about 9 a.m. local time, and police say there is no further threat to the community. The midterm elections this November are starting to take shape.
3: Yesterday in Wisconsin, Milwaukee County Executive David Crowley upset Democratic Socialist Francesca Hong in the state's Democratic primary. In another upset, Minnesota State House Speaker Lisa Daymuth defeated Trump-endorsed Mike Lindell to win the Republican nomination for governor and will face Senator Amy Klobuchar in November.
1: Elsewhere in South Carolina, Senator Darlene Graham has been forced into a primary runoff against Congressman Ralph Norman. She looks to secure a full term after she was appointed to her brother Lindsey Graham's seat due to his unexpected death. Dangerous storms that swept through the Midwest yesterday have left three people dead and thousands without power. Two of the deaths were in Indiana, where a four-year-old boy was killed when a tree fell on his home in Jennings County. Another person was killed in a house explosion believed to have been storm-related. Another person died in Ohio. Also in Ohio, in Grafton, 16 people were struck by lightning at a prison and taken to local hospitals. Tropical storm Cristobal has formed in the subtropical Atlantic, according to the National Hurricane Center. Sustained winds are 45 miles an hour, and it's moving east away from the U.S. at 25 miles an hour. Meantime, an area of disturbance in the central tropical Atlantic has an 80% chance of becoming the fourth named storm, Dolly, by the weekend. I'm Chris Caraggio. A massive wildfire is threatening hundreds of homes and businesses in California's Big Sur. Cal Fire says the timber fire has scorched nearly 3,000 acres since the weekend and is still just 5% contained at last check. Evacuation orders are in place along the coast south of Monterey, where officials say over 500 buildings are now threatened. Puerto Rico has entered a state of emergency after suffering through its driest July in over a century. The severe weather has left major drinking reservoirs completely depleted, forcing the government to shut off water to residential neighborhoods. Technicians are working overtime.
4: We're still dealing with some problems regarding the reconstruction from Hurricane Maria, Irma, the earthquakes. But earthquakes didn't affect Loiza that much.
1: Experts warn that nature is only half the problem, as 65% of the island's water is lost daily through cracked, aging infrastructure and leaking pipes. The National Guard and federal agencies are actively stepping in to distribute bottled water. Honolulu officials are urging residents to prepare for a developing tropical storm. Its exact track and strength remains uncertain, but it could affect Hawaii this weekend. Potential hazards include strong winds, heavy rain, and dangerous surf. Officials recommend preparing 14 days of emergency supplies, reviewing evacuation plans, and securing outdoor objects. A top executive coach says American workers need to address their fears that AI will replace them. Tammy Trujillo has details.
5: Neil Shore says employees need to look beyond their fears and look at how they can up their own participation at work to stand out from the crowd.
6: That is a differentiator. And for as simple as it sounds, most people duck and hide, and I teach people to raise their hand and contribute.
5: A recent Reuters Ipsos poll reveals 53% of Americans fear that AI could cost them their jobs. Shore says workers will always bring uniquely human contributions to the table and advises focusing on higher productivity and looking for ways to expand your current job duties.
1: I'm Chris Caraggio.
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It was on this day, August 12, 1814, Americans anxiously watched as British forces advanced towards the nation's capital during the War of 1812. Fresh from victories against Napoleon in Europe, Britain had turned its attention back to the United States. President James Madison called for additional militia while the government officials rushed to prepare the defenses around Washington. Just weeks later, British troops would enter the city and burn several government buildings, including the White House. Although the attack was a painful setback, the young republic survived, rebuilt, and emerged from the war with a stronger sense of national identity. America faced a test of its resolve on this day in 1814. 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
1: 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As in, Chloe, I am like so jelly of your unicorn phone case.
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0: 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Today's quote was submitted by Adam. Atticus Finch from Harper Lee's To Kill a Mockingbird said, "The one thing that doesn't abide by majority rule is a person's conscience." I love this. I agree with this too. Nobody else can make you do the right thing or the wrong thing. If you do something wrong, it's on you. Someone else might have invited you to join them for the shenanigans, but you said yes and you did the wrong. You can't blame them for your actions, but if you're making good choices, that's also on you. Nobody else can make you do the right thing. It's a choice that you make, and I hope you make the right choice most of the time. I've been on both sides of both of these. I've been tempted to do things that I knew were not right, but I've also been there to do some good things too. The Motivation Minute. This has been The Motivation Minute. I'm John Small. Thanks for listening. Your favorite motivational quotes can be submitted for upcoming programs at motivationminute.org.
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1: 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Also, it's Middle Child Day. 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

0: Hanging on the What's a Josh broadcast. I've got a good one coming up for you. If you've tried to be an influencer and you've only maintained a following of maybe a large family reunion, that's what they say here in the story, but we're talking like 500 or less. Well, there are some companies that are starting to reach out to creators with smaller following banks. What do I mean by that? I'll tell you coming up
1: next.
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1: US Kids presents What to Expect When You're Expecting a Teenager. Learning the lingo.
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0: Hello, I'm Richard Exley with your one-minute devotion. Abraham lied. David was guilty of adultery and murder. Peter denied Jesus three times. Paul was a blasphemer, a persecutor of the church, and a violent man. If God could forgive them, if He could use them despite their blatant sinfulness, then there's hope for us, no matter what we have done. Let the example of the Apostle Paul encourage you. The grace of our Lord was poured out on me abundantly, along with the faith and love that are in Christ Jesus. That's 1 Timothy 1:14. Lord Jesus, pour out your love and grace abundantly on the man or woman who feels all hope is gone. Forgive their sins and restore their life. In your holy name I pray. Amen. If these devotions are a blessing and an encouragement to you, you can subscribe at oneminutedevotion.com.
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Yo, the What's a Josh broadcast. So good news for you. If you're an influencer with like, say, 500 or less followers or maybe 1,000, you know that to get any money for it, it takes a lot more. It takes sometimes 500,000 or more followers. Well, as it turns out, some big companies like Target and American Eagle are increasingly partnering with smaller creators, including some with just 500 followers. Nearly 45% of influencers, influencer marketing spending is expected to go to creators with fewer than 20,000 followers this year, 2026. Smaller accounts often have stronger engagement rates and feel more authentic to audiences. And these days, thanks to algorithm adjustments, most of what you see in your feed now doesn't come from accounts you follow anyway. So sponsoring a creator with a big following has no longer guaranteed views. 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I'd love to hear from you if you're making any money off of any of your social media accounts. 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Skies

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0: The What's a Josh broadcast. I want to hear from anybody who's a creator, maybe somebody you know is a creator. That story I was sharing with you, that big companies are now putting money on smaller creators, those with around 500 followers, because the way algorithms work, more people are seeing that content. It's about interesting content now. Linda said, my daughter has about 2,500 followers reviewing local coffee shops. She gets free drinks and maybe a couple $100 a month. Kevin, I have around 8,000 followers on TikTok. It's about fishing. I make $300 to $500 a month between sponsors and Amazon links. And Brian, my wife, has 4,000 Instagram followers for gardening. Companies send her seeds, gloves, and tools to review. 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This is interesting. 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
4: It's here! From the heart of the Blue Ridge Mountains, where the music runs deep and the stories run even deeper, comes a powerful new novel, Song of the Holler, from acclaimed author K.D. McIntyre, set in the hills of the fictional town of Red Clay in eastern Kentucky. Song of the Holler follows Caleb Marlowe, an aspiring bluegrass artist chasing his big break, but little does he know he's about to get more than he bargained for. Through a series of unexpected circumstances and chilling supernatural events, Caleb uncovers a hidden truth, one meant to stay buried. A truth tied to town local turned bluegrass legend Silas Boone. And the deeper Caleb digs, the more dangerous the truth becomes. Because in the holler, some stories were never meant to be told. And knowing the truth could cost him everything. Inspired by the soul of

0: Hanging on the What's a Josh broadcast. Are you a creator or an influencer? How much money are you making from it? We'd love to hear from you. Melissa said, my niece has 12,000 followers, gets free clothes almost every week. She says that's better than getting paid. Rachel, she still lives at home with her parents, probably. Rachel, my cousin has a dog Instagram with 15,000 followers. The dog gets more free toys than my kids. I've had people reach out about Millie because I take pictures of her trying to sponsor her. It's kind of funny. Chris, my buddy started making grilling videos during COVID. He has about 180,000 followers now and says he's cleared around $90,000 last year. That's amazing. We have, I'll be honest with you, on our Paranormal Exploring channel, I think we have like just over 2,000 subscribers, and we were able to get advanced up to running commercials. And it's been enough now to where we're getting in sometime between $10 and $15 a month. And we also have members that subscribe that are paying for like the production costs of it. So we have to subscribe to like, it's a website that you get the sound effects and that stuff from. It's like $10 a month, so it breaks even. But it's a pretty cool deal when you think about it. We'd love to hear from you at whatsajosh.com.
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4: Strong thunderstorms again the big story across parts of the Midwest and the Northeast. From the Dakotas and Northern Plains and Minnesota, Iowa, Wisconsin, and Northern Illinois, those storms could become severe with frequent lightning and local heavy rainfall. Thunderstorms are also continuing from the Ohio Valley into Pennsylvania, New York, and other parts of New England. Torrential downpours and local flooding are possibilities. Across the South, it's another hot and humid day as temperatures climb into the 90s. Thunderstorms are likely from Texas and Louisiana into Florida and the Carolinas. The Southwest remains very hot with triple-digit temperatures across Arizona and the interior deserts. California will be sunny and dry with highs topping out in the low 100s inland, much cooler weather along the coast. And in the Pacific Northwest, that hot, dry weather continues across Washington, Oregon, and Idaho. Wildfire smoke still contributing to poor air quality in some areas. That's your national forecast. I'm Tammy Trujillo.

You're on the What's a Josh broadcast. I want to hear from our influencers or creators or maybe somebody you know, as the story we had about American Eagle and Target, they're actually going for people with fewer followers. Chris said, my buddy started making, we already did that one. Ashley said, a girl I went to high school with has around 600,000 followers doing makeup tutorials. She quit teaching because she was making more money online. And Greg, his wife, bought a lake house with the money from the stuff she's doing online. What is she doing? I'll tell you next. And remember, this is a family show.

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0: Taking a look at rural and agricultural news all around the eastern United States, the University of Maryland has developed a new app for smartphones called Soy AI. It's designed to allow a farmer to take a photograph of a soybean leaf in the field, upload that photograph to the app, which will immediately determine if there's any disease symptoms present, and if so, exactly what the disease could be. The digital world of agriculture is advancing at a rapid pace. The U.S. Department of Agriculture has now declared all Virginia counties as eligible for emergency drought assistance. 40 additional counties in Virginia were added to the list late last week. A total of 125 localities in Virginia have now been designated as drought disaster areas in 2026. And in New York State, apple harvest continues to progress. So far, early season varieties of apples are reported to be of good quality.
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0: Our pearl of wisdom today comes in by letter mail from a listener in Washington, Pennsylvania, who says, "It's okay to sit on your pity pot every now and then. Just be sure to flush when you're done." Thanks for that pearl of wisdom. You're on the farm and I'm Ish.
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7: The National FFA Organization continues to grow, reporting a record 1,053,847 student members during the 2025-2026 school year. FFA membership increased 1.1% from the previous year, with students participating in 9,591 chapters across all 50 states, Puerto Rico, and the U.S. Virgin Islands. Seeing FFA continue to grow is a powerful reminder that students everywhere are looking for opportunities to lead, build meaningful skills, and prepare for their futures, said Scott Stump, Chief Executive Officer of the National FFA Organization. FFA says the organization serves students in rural, suburban, and urban communities through agricultural education focused on leadership, personal growth, and career participation. Texas, California, and Georgia reported the largest membership totals. Top states with the biggest percentage jump in membership include New York, Puerto Rico, and Maine. Founded in 1928, FFA has expanded beyond its original frame, Future Farmers of America, to prepare students for careers across agriculture and related industries. With your Ag News, I'm Farm and Ranch Director Sarah Heinrich for the Growing Harvest Ag Network.
12: 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So if you're an influencer or creator, want to hear from you at whatsajosh.com, click message me. What are you making? I know it's kind of awkward to say how much do you make at your job, but it's an open discussion. So Greg, his friend's wife posts home organization videos. She's got 300,000 followers, and they're able to buy a lake house with the money. That is so unbelievable. Greg, thank you for that message. We'd love to hear from you at whatsajosh.com.

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0: Still talking about influencers here on the What's a Josh broadcast and the money that's being made. Mike sent me a message. A guy from my hometown, he films himself pressure washing driveways. Last I heard, he was making over $20,000 a month. That's insane. There's no way. There is absolutely no way he's making that. And that's not from the actual jobs. That's from the actual views. Just think about what you watch on your algorithm on TikTok, though. And that does make a little bit of sense. But my goodness, Trevor said, one of my college roommates makes short car detailing videos. He said one sponsored post paid him $15,000. That's so wild. Love to hear from you. What's a Josh?
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0: The What's a Josh broadcast, the retro movie quote of the day. This is going to be, the quote is kind of hard. The movie, though, was a mega hit in 1997. I'll give you the quote next.
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Hanging out on the What's a Josh broadcast, the retro movie quote of the day, going back to 1997, make it count. Make it count. I know the quote's kind of difficult, but if I make it too obvious, you're going to know it right away. If you think you know it, keep it to yourself. If you don't know it, I'll give you the answer next. Make it count. That's the retro movie quote of the day, going back to 1997.

0: think the biggest hit here with the retro movie quote of the day here in the What's a Josh broadcast wasn't the quote, just that it was a mega hit in 1997. When I say a mega hit in 1997, what movie comes to mind? Make It Count was the quote. Directed by James Cameron, stars Leonardo DiCaprio, Kate Winslet, won 11 Academy Awards, tying the record for the most Oscar wins by a single film, became the highest grossing movie of all time until another James Cameron film, you know what it is? Avatar, surpassed it. Much of the ship was recreated at nearly full scale in Mexico for filming. And if you remember, the VHS tape was two. You had to get two tapes. Was it two or three? I think it was two. Two tapes. Make It Count. That came from Titanic from 1997, and that's the retro movie quote of the day.
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3: Strong thunderstorms, again the big story across parts of the Midwest and the Northeast. From the Dakotas and Northern Plains and Minnesota, Iowa, Wisconsin, and Northern Illinois, those storms could become severe with frequent lightning and local heavy rainfall. Thunderstorms are also continuing from the Ohio Valley into Pennsylvania, New York, and other parts of New England. Torrential downpours and local flooding are possibilities. Across the South, it's another hot and humid day as temperatures climb into the 90s. Thunderstorms are likely from Texas and Louisiana into Florida and the Carolinas. The Southwest remains very hot with triple-digit temperatures across Arizona and the interior deserts. California will be sunny and dry with highs topping out in the low 100s inland, much cooler weather along the coast. And in the Pacific Northwest, that hot, dry weather continues across Washington, Oregon, and Idaho. Wildfire smoke still contributing to poor air quality in some areas. That's your national forecast. I'm Tammy Trujillo.
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0: Well, that's going to do it for the What's a Josh broadcast. I'm going to slide on out of here and see what kind of money I can make influencing people online. It seems like the kids are surpassing me with everything. Don't you wish? I will say this. Going back to what we were talking about earlier with the influencers making all this money. Part of me loves the childhood I grew up with. It was very simple. I was riding my bike, picking my nose, drinking my Surge, doing all that. Nowadays, the kids are making like $20,000 a month online because they're doing makeup tutorials. Good for them. Good for them. Put that in your college fund. I hope you have a great rest of your day. I'll talk to you tomorrow.
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Hi, everyone. I'm Big Al. Time for the Big Al and Sandy Radio Show. It's great to be with you, and I hope that you're having a good day. Take a little bit of a break and lend me your ear. We've got a little bit of bluegrass and country music to play here on the program. We've got some brand new bluegrass releases, and we'll look at some country history. Let's begin with Caleb Daugherty and a song that he released out, two, 3 years ago. It's called This Time. It's all right here on the Big Al and Sandy Radio Show. Let's roll, everybody.

One of the great ladies of bluegrass music, that's Miss Claire Lynch, and that is her new album that's called Empty Pairs of Shoes, and the song Trouble's Not Troubling Me. And then we started things off there with Caleb Daugherty, and this time right here on the Big Al and Sandy Radio Show. I seen Amanda Cook. I was with her, introduced her on the stage about 2 weeks ago. And she has got a single out called Ghost Town. So I thought we'd bring it up and take a listen to it. Here is the great Amanda Cook.

There are the Traveling McCurries and one of their singles called Gas and Oil. And right behind them, we heard from Amanda Cook and her latest single called Ghost Town. Lonesome River Band just released a brand new song. It's called Walking Back to Bluefield. Let's take a listen to it right here on the Big Al and Sandy Radio Show.

And the song is called Traveling Prayer, and it is from Ashby Frank's brand new album called Run This Town here on the Big Al and Sandy Radio Show. And just before Ashby Frank, we had the Lonesome River Band with their brand new single, Walking Back to Bluefield. Well, we're going to talk a little bit about Mel Tillis, a member of the Country Music Hall of Fame here shortly, but I run across a CD called the Pickin' On Series. How many of you know those CDs? It's where a group of people get together and they'll take a country act or a rock and roll act and then they transform their songs into acoustic music. Well, they did that with Patsy Cline, and they've got about 10 of her greatest hits on this album. It's, like I said, it's on the Pickin' On Series on CMH Bluegrass. Let's go to one of these instrumentals, and we're going to take a listen to it. And then when I'm going to come back, and we're going to talk a little bit about one of the great country singers of all time, Mel Tillis. But right now, here is the song, So Wrong, that Patsy Cline had out, number one for her. And here is the Pickin' On Series to play it instrumentally for you.

The name of that CD is Hats Off Tribute to Patsy Cline, and you can go to CMH Bluegrass if you'd like to have a copy of it. It's got all the great hits from her on air, Crazy, She Got You, I Fall to Pieces, Blue Moon of Kentucky, Back in Baby's Arms, and the list goes on. And of course, that song right there was called So Wrong. Mel Tillis, a member of the Country Music Hall of Fame. You know, he was born on August the 8th in 1932 in Dover, Florida. Mel Tillis scored the 1972 U.S. number one, I Ain't Never. He also is known for his hits Good Woman Blues and Coca-Cola Cowboy and many, many others. Though he always spoke with a stutter, it never affected his singing voice. Mel Tillis passed away on November the 19th in 2017. He was 82 years old. Let's go back to the year 1974. Actually, this song was released in 75 on MGM Records. It's a 45 single, and it is called Looking for Tomorrow and Finding Yesterday's, Mel Tillis and the Statesiders. So let's take a listen to this great song here from one of the great artists of country music. Here is Country Music Hall of Famer Mel Tillis and the Statesiders once again. The song Looking for Tomorrow.

Bronwyn Keith Hines and one of her latest singles called Johnny Ray here on the Big Al and Sandy Radio Show. And then right before her, we had Louisiana-based Alicia Nugent from her album A Little Girl and a Big Fourling that she released a few years ago and the song called Muddy River. And then we had Pinecastle recording artist Ashley Graham and her latest single, Pinewood Prison. And, of course, a little bit of Mel Tillis in there, and we'll take a look at more country here in just a little while. Right now, I want to go to Marty Fowley. He's got the album out called Song of the Holler. Let's do the title track of that album right here on the Big Al and Sandy Radio Show. Here is Marty Fowley.

Song of the Holler, the great Marty Felley. That's the title track of his brand new album. Billy Blue recording artist Dave Atkins has recorded a song that pays tribute to 9/11. And we're coming up on the 25th anniversary of 9/11. And I'd like for you all to take a listen to this. It's called 10th Day of September. So let's take a listen to Dave Atkins here on the Big Al and Sandy Radio Show.

That is the first song from Doyle Lawson and Quicksilver, an upcoming album from him, but that's the first one that he recorded since his retirement, and it was called The Signs. And then we had Dave Atkins and 10th Day of December. We've got more coming up right here on the Big Al and Sandy Radio Show. If you'd like to know more about us, all you have to do is go to my website, BigAlWeekly.com, or our Facebook page, The Big Al and Sandy Radio Show. We've got more coming up, and we'll be back.

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4: 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It's

I'm Big Al Weekly. It's great to be with you here on the Big Al and Sandy Radio Show. And we've got some more new releases, and we're going to take a look at some bluegrass history. Right now, let's begin with a friend of mine. I've known this guy for a long time out in Nebraska. Watched him begin his music career. He moved to Nashville, and he came out with an album a few years ago. His name is Tommy Buller. And the song that we're going to hear is Headed for the Hills from that album. So Tommy Buller is going to begin this hour of the Big Al and Sandy Radio Show. Let's roll once again, everybody.